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0: From Mozart, his final piano concerto, the concerto number 27 in B-flat major, first performed early in 1791, which was the year of his death. And we'll listen to Alessio Bax, the Italian phenomenon, this evening, with Simon Over conducting the South Bank Sinfonia, piano concerto number 27 by Mozart.

0: the Italian phenom pianist, Alessio Bax, who I suppose he started at the conservatory at the age of 14. He's one of those guys. He played with the South Bank Sinfonia, led by Simon Over, the Piano Concerto No. 27 by Mozart, Mozart's final piano concerto.
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0: American composer Michael Torkey has now completed his cycle of four wind concertos, all based on the four directions of the compass, including south for oboe. He says, reminds me of feelings that I've had in the south of France. East for clarinet is music that reminds him of morning with a hopeful fresh sun riding in the eastern sky. North is the most recent of those, and it's actually for wind ensemble. It's kind of a concerto grosso, I suppose. And West, which he wrote in honor of the West Coast of the United States, Oregon in particular. It's for bassoon and orchestra, and it's Peter Kolke playing the bassoon here with the Albany Symphony led by David Allen Miller.

0: West by Michael Torkey, Peter Kolke, bassoon with David Allen Miller and the Albany Symphony.
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0: How about that? Very lovely, very elegant. That is from Ina Boyle, the early 20th century Irish composer. It's called Fantasy, spelled with a P-H in this case, and played there by violinist Daniel Hope. Daniel Geis led the Thessaloniki State Symphony Orchestra.
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5: Why did it take half a century for Charles Ives' Second Symphony to be premiered 50 years after he wrote it? Well, Ives is practically the dictionary definition of an artist who was ahead of his time. The world was simply not ready for his music when he was at his composing prime. And it wasn't until the 1950s when Leonard Bernstein started to champion it and program it for the New York Philharmonic that this next piece finally got a performance. Ives' music practically defies easy categorization. It can be dark and brooding, mysterious, and then a few minutes later, almost zany in how it quotes campfire songs and folk music. And that is the case, certainly with this piece, the Symphony No. 2 of Charles Ives. Here's Gustavo Dudamel and the LA Philharmonic.

0: And there it is, the Symphony No. 2 by Charles Ives, right down to that crazy ending. The Los Angeles Philharmonic, conducted there by Gustavo Dudamel.
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0: American composer Roy Harris grew up in a farming family. In fact, at first he assumed that he was going to be a farmer. And he even helped himself make ends meet by being a truck driver for a time while growing up in California. But he eventually found his way to composing, studied with the likes of Aaron Copland and Nadia Boulanger in Paris. Probably his best-known work is his Symphony No. 3, which we'll listen to Leonard Bernstein in the New York Philharmonic play coming up on this Monday night. It's about a half an hour away. I'm Steve Seal. Thanks for joining me. This is some of Maurice Jarre's music for the film Witness. Wonderful film, directed by Peter Weir from back in the 80s. If you never saw it, it's really a terrific movie. This is called Building the Barn. No, not so much. Let me see what I can do to actually find the correct piece here for you.

0: The Waltz of the Spring Maid by Florence Price, played there by Claire Huangchi.
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0: Roy Harris is a really incredible success story. You wouldn't expect the son of a farmer who expected to be a farmer himself and who became a truck driver, too, for extra money to end up as a composer. But he did, after quite a late start, even. The exact right doors opened for him in his life, making his way to the Eastman School of Music, studying with both Aaron Copland and Nadia Boulanger in Paris. Perhaps the greatest teacher of composers of the 20th century. This may be his best-known work, this Symphony No. 3 of Roy Harris, played here by the New York Philharmonic, conducted by Leonard Bernstein.

0: Leonard Bernstein led the New York Philharmonic in the Symphony No. 3 by the American composer Roy Harris.
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0: Vaino Raittio was a Finnish composer of the 20th century. Yes, he had to compete with the likes of Sibelius, which is something you don't really wish on any composer to have to compete, to stand in the shadow of the greatest musical talent that your country has produced. Nevertheless, this is called Forest Idylls by Vaino Raittio.

0: Forest Idols by the Finnish composer Veino Raittio, played there by the Tapiola Sinfoniata of Finland, conducted by Tomas Olila Hanek.
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0: So Julius Eastman, what a figure. Talk about a composer who was ahead of his time. The world was most certainly not ready for this gentleman. For the most part, a black, gay, militantly political classical composer when he was at the peak of his powers. And one hopes that wherever he is in the ether, he senses that the appreciation has grown for his music in the years since he died, which was a long time ago now, 1990. This is one of his better-known works, Stay On It, by Julius Eastman, performed here by the group Wild Up.

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0: This is a piece by Curtis Stewart, and he's going to play his violin, in fact, for us, in a selection from his work, inspired by James Weldon Johnson. And if you're not familiar, James Weldon Johnson was an African-American author and politician and critic and journalist and songwriter, early civil rights activist. He was such a massively diverse and talented individual, an educator, a lawyer. This is the man who wrote Lift Every Voice and Sing, and this is Curtis Stewart's adaptation of that song from his Inspired by James Weldon Johnson.

0: Ye Who Seek the Truth by Julia Perry. James Blockley conducted the experiential orchestra in that performance. As always, thanks to Jennifer Allen for putting together the playlists of the show. 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I'm Steve Seal. 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
0: When we hold up a mirror to America, what do we see? Hang on now, before you assume I'm implying that the answer is negative, stay with me. Because holding up a mirror simply means looking at the reflection and assessing what we see honestly. Of course, the problem is how hard it seems to be for us to be honest with ourselves so often, wouldn't you say? This is called American Mirror by Derek Sky. We'll listen to part one of it as the composer reflects everything in his vision about America, with music of H. Leslie Adams and Aaron J. Kernis, Jennifer Higdon, Jesse Montgomery, and more on the way. It's Extra Eclectic. I'm Steve Seal. Welcome. Few composers and musicians have proven themselves more adept at casting a gimlet eye to America than Laurie Anderson,

0: American Mirror, Part 1, by Derek Skye, played there by the Sphinx Virtuosi, on Extra Eclectic.
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0: H. Leslie Adams has made this response to the song Amazing Grace. It's also called Amazing Grace, but in this case, this piece written in 1992 is the composer's personal response to the more widely known version of the song, here expressing optimism for a bright future. And the lyrics including lines like, "Amazing grace, you fill my heart with song, a song of love that lasts the whole day long. Amazing grace, surround me with the strength of your caress, renew my trust that I am forever blessed." Will Liverman sings here with Paul Sanchez at the piano.

0: American Canvas by Jennifer Higdon. Musical interpretations of the work of three different American painters, Georgia O'Keeffe, Jackson Pollock, and Andrew Wyeth. The Dolce Suono Trio performed. 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Thanks, as always, to Jennifer Allen for putting together the playlists. I'm Steve Seal, and thank you for listening to Extra Eclectic.
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1: Bonnie North in for Jalene Kahn. It's Music Through the Night. Thanks so much for joining me. This is the Invocation for Violin and Piano by Amy Beach, Tasman Little, the violinist, John Lenihan, the pianist.

Invocation by Amy Beach, Tasman Little the violinist, and John Lenihan the pianist. 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You know, I feel sorry for Zdeněk Fibich. He was composed

0: The Third Symphony of Czech composer Zdeněk Fibich, the Detroit Symphony Orchestra led by Naimi Järvi. I'm Bonnie North. Thanks so much for joining me.
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0: The Night, and I'm Bonnie North, in for Jalene Kahn. Thanks for joining me. Maddalena Laura Lombardini Sermon was a virtuoso violinist, an opera singer, and a very successful composer. She was writing and performing at the same time as Haydn and Mozart, and during her lifetime, her compositions received rave reviews throughout Europe. Her name and music has only recently been rescued from obscurity, though. This is her fourth string quartet, played by the Allegri String Quartet.

0: Shura Cherasky performing Frédéric Chopin's Andante Spianato and Grand Polonaise. The Polonaise came first, even though it's second in performance. It was 3 years later that Chopin added that Andante as an introduction to it. And finally after that, the two pieces were published together, and that's how they've been performed ever since. I'm Bonnie North. It's been a pleasure having your company on Music Through the Night. Thanks for joining me.
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0: The Bourgeois Gentleman's Suite by Richard Strauss. Simon Rattle led the Berlin Philharmonic in that performance. I'm Bonnie North. Thanks so much for joining me.
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0: One of the wind quintets by Anton Reicha, a contemporary of Beethoven, the Bergen Wind Quintet performed. Music of Fanny Mendelssohn and Franz Josef Haydn coming your way right after this on Music Through the Night.
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5: It's Music Through the Night. I'm Bonnie North. Fanny Mendelssohn wrote more than 400 pieces of music, but only a tiny fraction of it was ever published. Fortunately, much of it was saved in the Mendelssohn Archives in Berlin. Here's an Andante performed by Heather Schmidt.

0: That was the Oxford Symphony, Symphony No. 92, one of the 12 London symphonies by Franz Joseph Haydn. It was so named because he was receiving an honorary doctorate from Oxford University when the symphony premiered. Barry Woodsworth led the Capella Istropolitana. You're listening to Music Through the Night. I'm Bonnie North. Thanks so much for joining me.
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0: Classical guitar today owes a great deal to Mauro Giuliani. He was a virtuosic player. A critic wrote that he made the instrument sing. Giuliani also wrote for the instrument right at the time the guitar itself was undergoing radical innovations. Giuliani's first guitar concerto comes your way later this hour.

0: That was a Levee Dance by American composer Clarence Cameron White, Rachel Barton Pine, the violinist, Matthew Hagel, the pianist. Music of Mauro Giuliani when we return.
1: This is Ira Glass. On This American Life, we like stories that surprise you. For instance, imagine finding a new hobby and realizing,
2: to do this hobby right, according to the ways of the masters,

0: Guitar Concerto No. 1 by Mauro Giuliani, Eduardo Fernandez, the soloist, joined by the English Chamber Orchestra. We'll be back with the first movement of Brahms' Third Symphony right after this.
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0: I'm Bonnie North. Thanks for joining me. Johannes Brahms' Third Symphony only took him 4 months to complete. It's also the shortest of the four symphonies he wrote. Clara Schumann once wrote of it that all the movements seem to be of one piece, one beat of the heart, each one a jewel. Well, here's the first jewel in the crown, the first movement of Brahms' Third Symphony, performed by the Staatskapelle Berlin.

0: The first movement of Johannes Brahms's Third Symphony, Daniel Barenboim led the Staatskapelle Berlin. I'm Bonnie North. Thanks for joining me.
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0: Music from Voyevoda or Dream on the Volga, an opera by Peter Tchaikovsky. That was Dance of the Hay Girls, performed by the New Zealand Symphony Orchestra, Peter Breiner conducting. Music of Belgian harpist and composer Alphonse Hasselmans comes your way right after this.
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0: Violinist Anna-Sophie Mutter, along with her longtime recital partner, pianist Lambert Orcus, with one of Mozart's 36 violin sonatas. Get ready to dance, because Carl Maria von Weber is inviting you. That comes your way right after this.
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0: Thanks for joining me, and shall we dance? Carl Maria von Weber dedicated Invitation to the Dance to his wife, Caroline. They'd only been married a few months when he wrote it. And it was the first concert waltz to be written, the first one in waltz form meant for listening rather than dancing. Here's the BBC Philharmonic Orchestra to perform it.

0: The Invitation to the Dance by Carl Maria von Weber, performed by the BBC Philharmonic Orchestra. I'm Bonnie North. Thanks so much for joining me.
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0: The finale to the very melodic violin concerto by Beethoven, Eric Jacobson conducted the nights, and the soloist there was Gil Shaham. 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
0: Wilhelm Petersen Berger was a Swedish composer and music critic. He spent his summers exploring the countryside during the summer and fell in love with Frösön, an island in Lake Storsjön in northern Sweden. He built a summer house there, which he called Summer Refuge. It later became his full-time residence. This work, Flowers from Frösön, inspired Petersen Berger's best-known music, a collection of 21 humoresques and idylls for piano.

0: Youthful masterpiece there, written in 1816 when he was just 19. Franz Schubert's Symphony No. 5. That was the fourth movement. Herbert Blomstedt conducted the San Francisco Symphony. I'm Kevin O'Connor. It's yourclassical.org.
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0: If Claude Debussy's Lemaire is the ultimate expression of the sea, then might I offer Frederick Delius' North Country Sketches as a sort of a terrestrial contender? Try listening sometime to both back to back, maybe on a rainy day, and tell me they don't complement each other. That's an even better idea if you've got a staycation coming up. Load your playlist. And better still, this week covers all the seasons. It's North Country Sketches, Frederick Delius, and it's on the way this hour. I'm Kevin O'Connor. Good morning.

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1: Frederick Delius took a little excursion to the north of England, and he wrote home while there. I could not come to England. I was hard at work on something new and did not want to break off. Almost certainly this was North Country Sketches, this work, the score of which Sir Thomas Beecham asked Delius in June for the following year on the eve of the First World War. It was actually written between the two pieces for orchestra on hearing the first cuckoo in spring and Summer Night on the River, two of his very famous works. Here's the March of Spring from that North Country Sketches, Frederick Delius. It's Richard Hickox and the Bournemouth Symphony Orchestra.

0: 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Well, if you're done high kick dancing, we'll chill out a little bit with a slightly slower and more intimate dance for a summer evening.
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0: Flute Concerto Number 2, La Notte, The Night. Antonio Vivaldi composed that. Zagreb soloists featured at Julius Baker Flute. New classical tracks, Julie Amacher. This week it's Hourglass, Simone Dinnerstein's latest, Music and Conversations, and other features, playlists. 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
0: Mozart was not always what you would call a rigorous observer of convention when it came to his symphonies. It's probably an understatement to say that he bucked convention. He seemed to live for the thrill of mixing it up. Conventional wisdom at the time was that symphonies should only be in a major key. His 25th symphony and later this 40th were magnificent studies in the key of G minor. Actually ended up writing four that way. We'll hear Symphony Number 40, a late offering from Mozart, coming up.

0: Trumpet Sonata number 1. A little brevity going on there from Giuseppe Turrelli, Max Palmer, and the new Bach Collegium Musicum Leipzig, the soloist Ludwig Guttler. Coming up next, we'll hear something you'll recognize by melody for sure, if not name, and the Poet and Peasant Overture.
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0: Inclusivity is the watchword. I think that's always been basically true. We just reword it. Simply put, if you make your work accessible to everyone, it stands a better chance in the Hall of Fame, right? Benjamin Britten knew this all too well, though it's unlikely terms like kid-friendly would have been around in the patois of his time either. When he took a piece, he'd been drafting variations and fugue on a theme of Purcell, renamed it and tweaked it a bit. A new concept was born in the form of this work, Young Person's Guide to the Orchestra. It's on the way.

0: Comedy Overture from Piero of the Minute. Granville Bantock wrote that. Norman Del Mar and the Bournemouth Sinfonietta. Grab the kids. We've got some kind of instructional stuff from Benjamin Britten coming up. It's entertaining, trust me.
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0: Young Person's Guide to the Orchestra is one of the best-known pieces by Benjamin Britten, often associated with two other works in classical history, Saint-Saëns' The Carnival of the Animals and Sergei Prokofiev's Fine Peter and the Wolf. It's commonly played as the intro, or was anyway, for the British band Yes, starting in the 2000s. So if you ever saw them in those days, that's what it was, if you were wondering. It was originally commissioned for the British educational documentary called Instruments of the Orchestras, released in 1946, directed by Muir Mathieson and featuring the London Symphony Orchestra, conducted by Malcolm Sargent. Young Person's Guide to the Orchestra, all of it from Benjamin Britten, Michael Stern, and the Kansas City Symphony.

0: There it is. The Young Person's Guide to the Orchestra, exposing the youth to the wonders of instruments and music. Benjamin Britten, Michael Stern conducted the Kansas City Symphony. Still to come, we've got some something from probably my favorite passage in all the Goldberg variations, and Lagoon Waltz by Johann Strauss Jr.
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0: Line from the original operetta, at night the cats are gray, at night meow they tenderly say. That's kind of pedestrian, huh? But cute. That's from the Lagoon Waltz, Johann Strauss Jr. and the Linos Ensemble. I'm Kevin O'Connor. 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
6: Nearly 30 years ago, I was part of a choir tour through Austria and Italy. At one point, we were headed from Vienna to Salzburg, and we made a stop along the way to the gorgeous Benedictine Abbey at Melk. Now, if you ever get the chance, be sure to stop there. I remember how Mozart seemed to kind of dominate all the conversation during that leg of the trip, but the Melk Abbey was indeed a showstopper, a spot that was hard to leave. And in fact, the man who composed this music went to the Melk Abbey at age 13 as a boy soprano, and he was all the rage. It was 1749, still 7 years before Mozart was even born. This guy would go on to become one of Austria's most respected musical theorists and teacher of, among others, Beethoven. His name was Johann Albrechtsberger, and we'll hear his harp concerto ahead this hour. Zephyr Torna, a Baroque madrigal, a chaconne, first published in 1632 by Monteverdi. No voices here. It's a version for solo piano, performed by Jeremy Denk.

0: A Royal March by Enrique Granados. It was Douglas Riva playing the piano. Coming up after the break, we'll hear a harp concerto by Johann Albrechtsberger. And just ahead, we will hear some early 20th century music from England. So hope you can stay close.
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0: Elizabeth Heinen was the harpist with the Bulgarian National Radio Orchestra. That harp concerto in C major by Johann Albrechtsberger.
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0: It is the only completed mature symphony that César Franck composed. It premiered in Paris in 1889. A symphony in D minor. Here's the finale with the Metropolitan Orchestra.

0: The finale from the Symphony in D Minor by César Franck. We heard the Metropolitan Orchestra, conducted by Yannick Nézet-Séguin. I'm Ward Jacobson.
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0: This music was composed in 1896, the year Richard Strauss became chief conductor of the Bavarian State Opera in Munich. The city of his birth prized him greatly as a conductor, but the conservative public, and the impresario serving that public, considered his compositions rather, shall we say, unconventional. A symphonic poem with a complicated history. What exactly was Strauss trying to say here? Well, in a nutshell, man feels the power of God and plunges into passion, finding no peace. But life's sound is tuned as man becomes an individual and soars upward. Also sprach Zarathustra. All of it. Less than 20 minutes away. Tommaso Albinoni came from a wealthy family in the paper business, manufacturer of playing cards, so he didn't have to work for the church or a king. So he composed music for the sheer joy of composing music.

0: I probably heard that overture 200-300 times, maybe more, hundreds of times over the last several years. Never tire of it. It's a great way to spend 4 minutes. Marriage of Figaro. That was the overture, and it was the New York Philharmonic, conducted by Leonard Bernstein, playing Mozart's music. Coming up after the break, some music by Strauss, and not just the fanfare, all of it. Also Sprach Zarathustra. Stick around.
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0: Well, for some, Also Sprach Zarathustra was the most memorable feature of Stanley Kubrick's 1968 film, 2001 A Space Odyssey. More foreground than background music. But what happens after that colossal 21-bar opening? You're in luck.

0: Richard Strauss, the music, also sprach Zarathustra, thus spake Zarathustra. And it was the Berlin Philharmonic, conducted by Gustavo Dudamel.
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0: I'm Ward Jacobson. 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

0: I like to call that a big finish. Midsummer Vigil, Opus 19, Swedish Rhapsody No. 1 by Hugo Alvén. A.J. Owe conducted the Minnesota Orchestra. A very well-known concerto by Haydn awaits after a break.
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0: A concerto that has aged like your favorite wine. The Trumpet Concerto in E-flat by Haydn. It was Ole Edvard Antonsen playing the trumpet there with the English Chamber Orchestra. Jeffrey Tate conducted the music of Haydn.
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0: We will close out the hour with Shostakovich. Here's the Scottish National Orchestra. Nemi Järvi conducts this ballet suite number 3.

0: giving Stalin exactly what he wanted, Shostakovich, and on the lighter side of Shostakovich, the Ballet Suite No. 3, it was the Scottish National Orchestra. I'm Ward Jacobson.
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0: Famous families of film music. If you're looking for a list of families, well, you could probably just stop after one family, the Newman family. The Newman family is the most Academy Award nominated family, with a collective 92 nominations in various music categories. Alfred, Emile, Lionel, Randy, David, Thomas, Maria, and Joey. And I may have left somebody out. All Newmans. All composers of music, and a lot of film music. This music is by Randy Newman, and it honors the legacy of his three uncles who came before him. Family Album, homage to Alfred, Emile, and Lionel Newman. Coming up later this hour. This is a scherzo by Clara Schumann, the scherzo number 1 in D minor.

0: Oh, still good, but not quite as effective without the vocal, right? Can I just admit that? Puccini, an opera that was actually left unfinished when Puccini died in 1924. It was completed by a fellow named Franco Alfano, and the premiere came about a year and a half later in Milan at La Scala. Nessun Dorma, the aria from Turandot, and it was the BBC Concert Orchestra.
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0: Well, I hope your Tuesday is going well. I'm Ward Jacobson. Glad you're here enjoying some music, listener-supported classical music on this 7th of July. Some very famous music by Tchaikovsky now, a ballet that was not initially well-received, but that, of course, would soon change. Music from Swan Lake.

0: Music from Swan Lake, the beloved ballet by Tchaikovsky. Not always beloved, at least back in the day. That was the Royal Liverpool Philharmonic Orchestra.
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0: Randy Newman has given us some fabulous film music over the years. It's not just the Toy Story franchise, but also music from films like The Natural, Ragtime, Parenthood, Pleasantville, Meet the Parents, and many others. Randy Newman comes from a big family of Hollywood musicians. His uncles, Alfred, Emil, and Lionel Newman, wrote the music for many classic movies. And this music honors their legacy in the film score world. Family Album, homage to Alfred, Emil, and Lionel Newman.

0: Music by Randy Newman. Family album, homage to Alfred, Emile, and Lionel Newman. Gloria Chang played piano.
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0: Morton Gould was a piano prodigy by the time he was 5. By the time he was 8, he was a scholarship student at the Institute of Musical Arts in New York City. But as a teen, Gould's family faced financial difficulties, and he had to leave school to earn a living as a pianist for vaudeville acts. Eventually, he landed the job of staff pianist for the opening of Radio City Music Hall. The year was 1931. He was 18. Playing for shows at the nation's premier palace for pop entertainment while at the same time studying serious music with the likes of conductor Fritz Reiner kept him straddling the two very different worlds of music. And some of Gould's music waits for you this hour. Hope you can stay close. This is a youthful work by the Spanish composer Eduard Toldra from 1914. He was, it was an apprentice composition when he was all of 19 years old.

0: Some cold, snowy music in early July, courtesy of Lars-Erik Larsen. That was the Siciliana from The Winter's Tale. And it was the Stockholm Sinfonietta led by Jan Olaf Vedin. Still ahead, we will hear some American music by Morten Gould. Up next, a work by Benjamin Godard. So stay close.
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0: Benjamin Godard was a prolific composer, and within the course of his short life, he wrote 3 symphonies, 4 concertos, 8 operas, 3 string quartets, 4 violin sonatas, and a whole range of further chamber works, piano solos, songs. He was regarded during his very short lifetime as one of the most promising young composers in France. Today, Godard is barely known to concert audiences. He died at age 45. From tuberculosis. This is his Concerto Romantique, and it's the Slovak State Philharmonic Orchestra with Chloe Hanslip, violinist.

0: Chloe Hanslip, the violinist with the Slovak State Philharmonic Orchestra, Concerto Romantique by Benjamin Godard.
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0: In the 1930s, Morton Gould made his way into radio in charge of music on the Mutual Radio Network from 1934 to 1942. And in 43, became music director of the popular Chrysler Hour on CBS. His audiences ranged in the millions. And at the same time, he was writing symphonic music that was being performed by some of the world's major conductors. Gould's keen interest in music education led him to give lectures on the art of composition. He was often found conducting an orchestra of his favorite musicians, students. This is Morton Gould's Folk Suite. It's performed here by the London Symphony Orchestra.

0: folk suite by Morton Gould. David Amos led the London Symphony Orchestra. I'm Ward Jake.
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4: So, are you ready for swimsuit season? That might be a little bit late to ask you that, since getting ready for swimsuit season usually starts on January 1st, right? But with today's heat threatening to set another record in many parts of the world, thousands will head to the nearest ocean, lake, pond, pool, or puddle for relief. Mozart's Haffner Serenade Symphony No. 35 is a trimmed-down serenade. It lost weight by cutting a movement and beefed up the winds like you might beef up your biceps. The Haffner Symphony is just 20 minutes ahead, plus Aram Khachaturian did the same to his score for the 1941 play Masquerade. You'll hear his slimmed-down suite coming up in 5 minutes. By Johann Agrell, here's the third movement from his flute concerto in D major. Maria Banya plays the flute with Concerto Copenhagen, and Andrew Manzi conducts.

0: Three Pieces for Piano by Amy Beach. She wrote that during one of her residencies at the McDowell Colony in New Hampshire. Joanne Polk playing the piano.
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0: I'm Scott Blankenship. Glad you're here this afternoon. When you're heading out for a fancy pool party, it's important to look your best, especially if the party that you're going to is for royalty. You certainly don't want to mog your hosts, as the young folks say. Don't outshine them. But what Mozart did with this next piece is he took a serenade that he had already written for the Hofner family, and he slimmed it down for the concert hall. Not like he was slimming down for swimsuit season. It's more like taking one or two accessories off before you leave for the party. What he did was drop the formal-sounding march and one of the minuets from the serenade, filled out the wind section a little bit, and made it work as a standalone concert piece. Here's the Symphony No. 35, Hofner, with Jane Glover conducting the London Mozart Players

0: The Symphony No. 35, Hofner by Mozart. Jane Glover conducting the London Mozart Players.
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0: Here's some bespoke music by Victor Herbert to finish the hour. Irish Rhapsody was written for the Gaelic Society of New York's 1892 Feshciol Festival, and he built on existing Irish tunes for that specific Irish-American audience.

0: Irish Rhapsody by Victor Herbert, and the best possible ensemble to play it just there, Belfast, Northern Ireland's own Ulster Orchestra, led by Joanne Folletta. I'm Scott Blankenship.
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0: Dora Pajacevic wrote exactly one symphony, and it's known as the very first modern symphony in Croatian music, and also earned Dora the title of the founder of modern Croatian classical music. You just heard the third movement from that symphony, with Sakari Aramo conducting the BBC Symphony Orchestra.
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0: 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Here's a fun piece I think you'll like by Leroy Anderson. It's called Fiddle Faddle.

0: Guitarist Christopher Parkening standing in for the mandolin in that mandolin concerto by Antonio Vivaldi. Iona Brown conducting the Academy of St. Martin in the Fields.
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0: Alberto Ginastera is listed among the 20th century's most important composers. And next is Impressions of the Puna, which shows some of his duality, his nationalistic side, and some impressionism as well. This is the finale, a dance that lands on the nationalistic side, and it might remind you of folk dancers actually moving to the beat. Here's Camerata Bariloche.

0: Frédéric Chopin's Fantasy on Polish Airs with the Philharmonia Orchestra and pianist Misha Dichter.
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0: Identity, resistance, and justice in the face of power. The story behind this music could have been written today. Rob Roy is a defiant Highlander caught between loyalty and rebellion. He walks a tightrope: protect his people or obey the law, preserve his honor or survive. Whether in literature, music, or film, his story reminds us that rebellion isn't always reckless, and it's sometimes necessary. Hector Berlioz sets the story of Rob Roy to music in just 5 minutes.

0: By Joseph Haydn, Scherzando No. 6. That was the Haydn Ensemble Berlin. Emmanuel Pahu joining in on flute.
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0: In my younger days, back when my knees were in better shape, I used to go on big mountain biking trips right around this time of year and rode past several fire watchtowers during that time and often wondered what would it be like to live in one of those towers for a summer. Composer Morten Lauritzen worked in a fire watchtower on Mount St. Helens shortly after he graduated from college. He said it was just so glorious all the time. It was a time for me to really connect deeply with the path of my life. And I'm sure that there was plenty of time to contemplate life's mysteries there, too. Here's his composition, O Monu Mysterium.

0: It's the Trumpet Voluntary Supersized, the Trumpet Voluntary Suite by Jeremiah Clark, with William Boughton conducting the English String Orchestra and John Wallace playing the trumpet.
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0: Hi, I'm Scott Blankenship with music by Georges Bizet, who made his name writing operas full of drama, love, and death. But wouldn't you know it, one of his biggest hits turned out to be a set of short, charming miniatures. Proof that you can't always predict what'll catch on. Kind of like TikTok trends, only with more clarinets. Here's Jeux d'enfants, Children's Games, with Orchestre de la Bastille.

0: Jeux d'enfants, children's games, written by Georges Bizet. Myung-Won Chung conducting Orchestra de la Bastille. And that's music for this hour. Thanks for your company for it. I'm Scott Blankenship.
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0: Harpist Yolanda Kananassis released the album 5 Minutes for Earth back in 2022. The purpose was to raise urgent awareness about the climate crisis. She commissioned 15 composers to write roughly 5-minute harp solos as a metaphor for the limited time that we have to save the planet.
4: When we are trying to make a change, I think it's very important to be reminded of not only what's going on that suggests a change is needed, but what we have to lose if we don't. And some of these pieces are just gorgeous.
0: You'll find Arturo Sandoval's Wildflower on this release, and it's a special edition for Yolanda. I'll tell you more in about 20 minutes. This hour starts with Minuet and a Liturgie, written by Mozart. It's Sarah Davis Buechner playing the piano.

0: It Don't Mean a Thing by Duke Ellington. That was Daniel Hope playing violin and a few members of the Zurich Chamber Orchestra in that arrangement for violin, guitar, and bass. Still to come, three Argentinian cantilenas and finale by Carlos Huastavino. And in just a moment, you'll hear a very special song on a 2022 release by harpist Yolanda Condonassis. Arturo Sandoval's Wildflower is coming up in just a moment. Stay close.
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0: Your life can change in an instant. Harpist Yolanda Condonassis had originally planned to make this recording. The album is called 5 Minutes for Earth. She wanted to make it a tribute to her mother, who died in 2012. But then she lost her father suddenly and decided to use it to honor both her parents. She said Arturo Sandoval's Wildflower is a poignant, sentimental, and beautifully complex work that struck me as a fitting soundtrack to my mother's life. And now it speaks to me again as an appropriate postlude to my dad's passing as well.

0: Camarada Barilo Shea playing music by Carlos Suastivino. Three Argentinian cantilenas and finale. Speaking of finales, we have time for one more piece. It's by Johann Sebastian Bach, and it's coming up in just a moment. Stay with me.
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1: If you've heard Tanya on Fresh Air, you know she brings so much knowledge, experience, and warmth to the in-depth, long-form interviews that Fresh Air is known for. Tanya, I'm so glad we get to do this together.
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0: Prelude, Fugue, and Allegro by Johann Sebastian Bach. The guitarist was Plinio Fernandez. You can find out more about him on our series Rhapsody in Black at yourclassical.org.
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7: It's very interesting how, as time goes by, the stories start to come out about historical things, and stories start to get a bit more nuanced and interesting. I remember growing up thinking, Clara Schumann, okay, she's an interesting figure in history, Robert Schumann's wife. She was a significant pianist of her time, and yeah, she wrote a little bit of music herself. Well, that's right. Turns out she had a bigger role in everything than we were usually told about. No, she didn't actually write Robert's piano concerto, but she did play a bigger hand in the inception of the piece than maybe we might have known. I'll tell you the story, and we'll hear pianist Evgeny Kisin play it for us in about 15 minutes. So now you probably could have called this. Of course, I'm going to start the hour with a piece by Clara Schumann, and very much by her. And it's played for us by Isaac Dakane Mason.